0: Tell you, Kirsten Mbogo and Anjula Praise with this one, inaitwa Naishi. And it's true, Naishi juu yake, alinipigania, kanishindania, Naishi tu juu yake. And of course, in the next hour, I'll be picking more of your calls as we tell God thank you for a new day, for a brand new month, na tunashukuru Mungu, even for this far as well. I don't know where you're tuned in from, but keep it 90.7 to the FM, truth worth finding. As we head over to our roads, it's time for traffic.
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0: Matters traffic this morning. I am on Langata Road. Naona a bit of traffic kidogo. Kishapita Huru Gardens hapo mbele kuna jam kidogo. From there you're good to go. And then also pande ya Raila Odinga, we seems to be having a bit of traffic kidogo around area ya Daystar hapo roundabout kuna jam kidogo. From there we're good to go. Around Ngong Road also a bit of traffic past Impala before fike hapo Adams Arcade kuna traffic kidogo. From there naona tuko sawa. I'm also looking at Jogo Road as well. Makadara is having traffic as well around that area. Ukielekea also na study kona jam pia. Thank you so much also for that. I'm also looking at Thika Road. Traffic iko hapo area ya KCA. All the way ukielekea na utali. Both service and highway. I don't know what's happening around that area. But ukikaribia Nangara naona iko sawa kabisa. Do let me know where you are. And as you are on the roads, please remember to belt up.
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2: It is 7 a.m. East African time. Good morning and welcome. My name is Faith Kindi. The National Police Service has launched investigations into the alleged abduction of Standard Group Deputy Editor Alex Kiprotich before his release. Police spokesperson Moshiri Nyaga says Inspector General Douglas Kanja ordered the probe to establish the identity of the armed men who abducted Kiprotich along the Gilgil-Nakuru Highway and later abandoned him near Masinga Dam in Machakos County. Police have denied involvement despite claims linking the incident to the DCI Operation Support Unit, OSU. The Media Council of Kenya says the vehicle used was believed to be government-owned, while the Kenya Union of Journalists has maintained that security officers were involved.
3: And indeed, as journalists, we've already found out that through our network and our investigations, that this abduction was carried out by a police unit called Operation Support Unit.
2: Well, elsewhere, the Milimani Law Court has ordered three new suspects linked to the murder of psychiatrist and researcher Dr. Victoria Nthunya Mutiso to be held for 30 days to allow the DCI to complete investigations. The suspects are Police Constable Collins Bet Kiplangat, Pius Muiro Mbugwa alias Headboy, and Samuel Karanja Gathoni alias Uwakili. Lead investigator Corporal Romana Odor told the court that CCTV footage identified Gathoni as the driver of a Toyota Prado that allegedly followed Dr. Mutiso before her vehicle was attacked and she was shot. The three will be held at separate police stations in Kasarani, Kilelesho, and Kilimani, with the case set for mention on October 1st.
4: I have also relied on the deportation order from the Chief Magistrate's Court of Buganda Road at City Hall, which confirms that the three persons before me were deported from Uganda. I therefore allow the application as free and give 30 days custody order.
2: Well, elsewhere, Kenyan activists are expected to hold nationwide demonstrations today demanding answers over the alleged abduction and rendition of Ugandan opposition leader Dr. Kizza Besigye. In Nairobi, protesters will gather in the CBD and march to the Ministries of Foreign Affairs and Interior demanding Besigye's immediate release, medical evacuation and compensation, as well as an investigation into the alleged cross-border operation. The protests follows Kenya's admission that it cooperated with Uganda in Besigye's abduction, with activists accusing the government of violating the constitution and international treaties. Meanwhile, thousands of nurses and clinical officers are also set to hold a major protest in Nairobi today as their nationwide strike continues. Kenya National Union of Nurses and Midwives, KNUNM, Secretary General Seth Panyako says about 9,400 nurses from all 47 counties are expected to take part, while KUKU maintains its strike will continue until their grievances are addressed. The protest will start at Green Park Terminus at 9 a.m. with demonstrators heading to SRC offices along Gong Road before proceeding to the Council of Governors offices at Delta House on Wayaki Way. The health workers are demanding implementation of CBAs, promotions, better staffing and permanent employment for eligible UHC workers. Their position comes despite calls by Deputy President Kithure Kindiki and the Council of Governors to end the strike. Moving on, President William Ruto has ordered a crackdown on foreign nationals carrying out trade and hawking activities in Kenya, speaking when he hosted players in the micro and small enterprise MSME sector at State House in Nairobi. Ruto said the foreigners are contravening the law by engaging in activities that are specially preserved for Kenyan nationals.
5: Nataka mketi chini na hawa wafanyi biashara. 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Waangalie kabisa kwa sababu atujapitisha. So that we seal all the loopholes. Isitoke ati mtu ametoka sijui China na wapi, anakuja kuwa hoka. Ama kuja kufanya biashara ya kuuza sijui kwa duka kidogo hapo. Hapana.
2: The head of state has equally ordered on the Kenya Revenue Authority to repeal its new tax laws that would have led to the increase in minimum benchmark for consolidated goods from 2.5 million to 3.2 million, a move that led to protests by traders outside KRA offices.
5: Lakini pia nataka tukubaliane. 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Toa hizo vitu.
2: Well, elsewhere, Inspector General of Police Douglas Kanja has given assurance concerning security during the upcoming 2027 general election. In a meeting here in Nairobi with commissioners of the Independent Electoral and Boundaries Commission, IEBC, Kanja has said the police are coming up with plans to ensure the polls are not affected by insecurity.
6: The key activities to be implemented during the phased electioneering period includes strengthening election security coordination, advertisement, collaboration, aligning security operations with electoral laws, regulations, and IBC processes, developing election security deployment and communication plans, building the capacity of security personnel through training and leadership sensitization, protecting electoral personnel throughout the electoral
2: Speaking during the meeting that brought together electoral stakeholders, IEBC Chair Erastus Ethekon has called on players, including politicians, to observe electoral laws.
7: All those that have a role to play in an election context must ensure that we promote peace and we secure our electorate, our voters, candidates who are competing, the personnel that is facilitating the elections, that's IBC and of course other institutions, and we ensure that we of course do things within the context of the rule of law.
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2: Well, in international news, Uganda's Chief of Defense Forces, General Muhoozi Kainerugaba, has announced his intentions to vie for the presidency in 2031, potentially succeeding his father, President Yoweri Museveni. The announcement was made by David Kabanda, General Muhoozi's aide, who is also the head of the chairman's office of the Patriotic League of Uganda, PLU. Speaking during a meeting on Tuesday, September 1st, Kabanda said he had been sent by Muhoozi to deliver the declaration describing the presidential bid as a significant development in Uganda's political landscape. Well, that's it for now. My name is Faith Kendi.
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8: Once America, like Israel, was respected by the world. Today we're mocked. How can our nation again earn the respect of those around us and make the godly impact God desires? Hello, I'm Sam Rohr with another Stand in the Gap Minute. Deuteronomy 14:10 says, All the peoples of the earth shall see that you are called by the name of the Lord, and they shall be afraid of you. You see, God worked so powerfully among the Israelites of the day that it earned the respect of the people around them. So it once was with America. Well, how can that respect be renewed? The answer is found in the verse before. Keep the commandments of the Lord your God and walk in His ways. And when we do, people will see His Spirit living through us. 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

Take all the praise. Yes. Take all the praise. Yeah. You deserve. Take all the praise. Call up our house, take it all. Take all.

That is all we are doing in this particular moment. We have come to say thank you to our Lord. Many of the things that have happened, the chaos, the hardships, the crisis, hizo mambo zote, hizo madhagodhanio zote, you know. But that being said, yes, the seasons have been tough. The days have been hard. But you know what? In that as well, we have come to just say thank you to our Lord. That's why we praise Him the way we do. That's why you see us talk about God the way we do, because we know that God ni yeye ametuwezesha this far. It can only be God. No one else can take that glory. Exactly 17 minutes past 7 a.m. Good morning. And it is on a Turnback Thursday right here on Dawnbreak, the breakfast voice of the city. My name is Terry Njuguna, and thank you so much for tuning in to 90.7 to the FM. Truth Worth Finding. Tasha Cobbs on the way. Let the people rejoice as we are rejoicing this beautiful morning. Tukiambia Mungu ni asante. Na nimekuambia asante kweli because of your continued support. Thank you so much for supporting. Thank you so much for just showing us so much love and encouraging us as well. You know, when unapata mtu anapiga ama anaandika message alafu anasema, Terry, akimia listen to you. My whole family listens to you guys. You know, whether ni asubuhi, mchana, jioni, wapi, usiku kabisa, hiyo worship, hiyo overnight worship tunasikiza. You know, so that being said, honestly, I want to say thank you so much because of your continued support. You would have taken that 500 shillings somewhere else. You would have gone bought yourself lunch. Ungeenda ujinunulie kakiatu. But you have decided, you know what? This 1,000 that I have, ithao niko nayo. You know, this 2,000 that I have, this 10,000 that I have, hii 100 niko nayo, 50 bobi yenye tu niko nayo kwa Mpesa. I want to channel it to Truth FM. I want to say thank you for standing with the Lord's work. It is not in vain. God bless you, God increase you, may you never lack. In case you're wondering how to support us, how to stand with us, it's very simple. The payable number is 33255050, and the account number is 907. As simple as that. Allow me to mention some names. Thomas Mulama, thank you. John Muli, Charles Ndeto, Elias Obare, Catherine Ngome, Grace Nzuki, Douglas Nyanoti, thank you so much. Timothy Mutie, Joyce Motua, thank you so much. Damaris Mulwa, thank you. Peter Mugwe, asante sana for your contribution. Nashukuru kabisa. Frida David, thank you. Alice Kithuku, asante sana. Emily Arusei, thank you. Paul Mativo, asante. Francisco Mwoki, Dishan Kituri, asante sana. Edith Kirio, asante sana. Even for your continued support. Simon Manyasi, thank you. Anil Bet, thank you so much. Lynette Amudavi, asante sana. Mary Gitu, thank you. Barikiwa sana, even for your continued support as you continue to partner with us, as you continue to stand in the gap. Nashukuru kabisa. Today, being a Turnback Thursday, I want to pick more of your calls. Let me know where you are. Nisaidie kabisa. Because of what you are, what you're thanking God for. I really want to hear from you for today, what you're thanking God for. Probably una celebrate birthday, probably it's an anniversary, labda unaangalia miaka umekaa kwa hiyo job, umefikisha miaka 10 or 5 years or 2 years. You know, let's celebrate together, let's rejoice together, let's tell God thank you together, because for sure, when we are looking at the very things that are happening around us, it is easy to complain. Saa hii kuna mtu unaingia kwa super unakosa maziwa hata unashindwa yeah. Tumefika hapa kama Kenya, you know, from Monday we saw the strike in the airport and how the international travelers, you know, people who are going overseas and

0: My name is Charity Mate. 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We thank God for you, we bless God for you. 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

Yeah, the vocalist, if you didn't know, his real name is Billy, the grandmother. Joshua akasema, Bire! And now we call him Bire, the vocalist. Exactly 29 minutes past 7 a.m. Good morning. And karibu sana to Don't Break, the breakfast voice of the city. My name is Terry Njuguna. And thank you for keeping it 90.7 to the FM, Truth Worth Finding, on a Turn Back Thursday. There were 10 lepers, but imagine just one turn back to say thank you. Are you that one today? Are you that one who is turning back to say, you know what? God has been good. That he has done so much for me that I cannot tell it all. Amefanya majabu. Eh? Na siwezi kueleza. I don't know about you. You know, let me tell you about a story. There was one time I was going through really a serious problem. By me, hapo kwa finances nguwa na kaibi mbaka na chindua. Yeah, my God. Mbaka unakosa 50, unakosa hata ka 50 bob. You know, unagawanisha unasema hapa kuna kaskuma ya 20. 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And you are in luck kabisa. You know, you're struggling financially. Mbaka unambia Mungu, woi God, aki hata tuma tu ravens, tuma tu. And I remember that particular season. And the Lord would just encourage me and comfort me so much. I would just feel the presence of God so much. And I would wonder, God, sawa, nasikia presence yako, lakini pesa iko wapi? It was such a tough time for me. And I tell you, even in that moment, I remember, you know, just being in the moment of thanksgiving. Not because I had it all. Not because my situation changed. Not because at that time, oh, I got into my bank account and I found millions and millions of money. No. But balance ilikuwa inaniangalia hivi. Bado iko ile ile, you know. But even that being said, I still had to give thanks to God, because in the good, in the bad, imagine God is still good. Imagine hata ukikosa, imagine Mungu bado ni mzuri, bado ni mwema. Eh, tunaimba hiyo wimbo, yeye ni mwema, haufananishwi. It is true. And so this morning, when you hear us talk about God like this, not that our situations have changed, you know, in a night. No. Ati unamka hivi and you find your situation has... Apana. The situation bado imebaki the same. But you know what has changed is my heart. Because now I have a heart that is full of thanksgiving. A heart that is not complaining. And so that is why we say thank you. And I don't know if you've gone through it like me. There were moments in my life where I thought, wow, surely Lord, this season will end me. This season will finish me. But even in those moments, even when I was in the valley, I still had a moment to thank God. So I don't know what you're thanking God for this morning. When you look at, you have food, you know, this morning. You know, you have ever gotten into an office unaona colleague na kunywa chai kavu. See, because ati apendi anything, apendi ka escort pale, it's because hana. When you see someone just, you know, analipa fare alafu anaambia makanga, woi, niko na 50 bob tu, utachukua. Because hapo ndipo life imewafikisha. But for you, hata ukona even extra, you know, ukona extra. Why don't you just raise a thanksgiving before God? A heart that is full of thanksgiving, you know. When you're looking at, you're in good health, sahi, nurses wako on strike. We ujagonjeka, ujenda hospitali, you've been good. You've been okay. You've seen yet another month. You've seen another day. And unaamka tu unaenda job. These are things that we actually take lightly. And a lot of the messages that are coming in this morning, I do see on WhatsApp, 072-79-797 is the number. You can also use the SimSim line to actually call in on Facebook, 90.7 to the FM, into Bucket's official page, and also on X at Truth FM Kenya. Andika hapo, let me know what you are most grateful for. I do see Jenny anasema, good morning, Terry. Thanking God for everything. It's one of my Gen Z's Salome birthday, and asema umimbi happy birthday to you, happy birthday dear Salome, happy birthday to you. And we thank God that Mungu amekuwezesha, you've seen another year, another chapter.
you know, for you. Good morning and praise God. He is good always because he is good because he is good. He is holy, high and lifted up and worthy of all the praise. Kindly uphold me and the entire Kenyanju family in prayer. Stay blessed always in all. Asante sana. Thank you so much. Ato jacha jina, but thank you so much. We will continue to pray this morning. Good morning, Terry here in Utawala. We are doing well and nice and lovely. Truth FM ndiyo mwisho wa mawazo unasema pass my love to Jenny Sairo na wote wa dheka dheka sawa sawa, huyu ni Scott wa Utawala, thank you so much for that as well. Thank you, keep the messages coming as well. You can call in as well and do let me know what you are grateful for. Is it for the gift of life? Is it for the good health? Is it for the new month? You let me know what you are actually grateful for, and not only just Thursdays only, but every other day when you wake up and you're alive and you're okay. Shukuru Mungu. Marianne Shege, I do see your message on Facebook. Unasema, a grateful heart always finds a reason to praise God, even when life does not go as we wish. His goodness and mercy and grace and faithfulness are more than enough. May we never forget his benefits. Amen and amen. May we have a grateful heart this morning. You know that hata kama sijapata ile nilikuwa natarajia. Ah, mimi naendele kuambia tu Mungu ni asante. What shall I render to God? What shall I tell God? All I'm just saying is thank you, God. Shall I-

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From Buru Buru to Karen. 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

0: Tahila with a song Asante. You know, when we were in Machakos at AIC Bomani on Sunday, and Minister Marcelina limbisha hii wimbo ya Asante by Tahila, and it hit so hard. You know, when you're thanking God, oh my goodness. And you know where he has gotten you from. You just sing it from a different angle. Ina hit different. It's not just saying, oh, Asante. No, it hits different because you know it's coming from a heart that is full of gratitude. And that is what we are praying for this morning, exactly 17 minutes to 8 a.m. Good morning. My goodness, Mr. Stirring, you're going to end. This is on Dawn Break, the breakfast voice of the city. And it being a turn back Thursday, we are relating with that one leper who turned back to say thank you. If you are that one leper, una turn back to kusema tu ni asante. Wacha nikwambie. Hey, we have got to just tell God thank you this beautiful morning. I see your messages coming in on Facebook, 90.7 to the FM in the Buckets official page, and also on X at Truth FM Kenya. You can call in, by the way, uniambie what you're grateful for. It could be for your child, it could be for your job, for your business, for your colleague, for your boss even. Hey, this morning you can do that. Nona John O'Mark, asema good morning from Utawala. Ever grateful for what God has done. Amen. Nona pia Richimoki. Unasema, thank you, Almighty God, for this far. You have enabled me to be. I honor and worship you. Good morning. Good morning to you as well. Let's keep the messages coming. Paula Tinda, unasema unashukuru pia this morning. Asante. Naona pia Alex Sunday. Good morning. Good morning. Yes, I do see you. Mary Kemani, you're saying good morning. Thanking God for the new day. Limuru tuashukuru. Kabisa, kabisa. Tuendele hivo, hivo. Sarah Richard, also, I do see your beautiful message. Thank you so much even for tuning in. Na kuambia tu Mungu ni asante. Kigoli McWickley, if you're saying good morning, it's another new day that the Lord has made. It sio uwezo wetu kuona siku ya leo, bali ni kwa neema ya Mungu. Kitengela is listening in. Thank you so much, McWickley. Na Mungu akubariki sana, even as we continue to just tell God thank you for all that he has done, for all that he's doing. You know, let it come, let it stem from a grateful heart. Let it come from a grateful heart. You know, especially when you're in the waiting season. Sijuku ushaingoja kitu. Hey, you're waiting and you're wondering, hey God, until when? But even in that as well, you've got to stay grateful. In that moment, you've got to be at a point where unambia tu Mungu, you know what, ni asante, even for this, asante, even for granting me this moment as well, that I have shoes on my feet, I have a roof over my head. Wewe una complain, hauna hii, mwingine anasema tu ata ni pate tu, rent tu, you know, nitashukuru kabisa. And so we have got to be in that moment of being thankful this beautiful morning.
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0: All right, and let me tell you about Scott Christian University. There is the Scott Christian University Legacy Dinner, and it's happening on Friday, the 18th of September, 2026, at Emara Ole Sereni Hotel, starting at 6 p.m. So, ile Friday lengine in the next 2 weeks. And the dinner is going to be held as part of the preparations for the university's mega fund drive, and that is coming up on the 9th of October, 2026. The Scott Christian University grounds. If you listened to our interview tulikuwa nayo a while back, and we happened to mention this, they have a mega fans drive. Lakini before your fans drive, the mega fans drive, wacha kwanza tupatane pale dinner. And it's not just any dinner, because this special evening will bring together partners, alumni, friends and well-wishers as they come together to support the vision of the university and strengthen efforts towards the mega fans drive. And so if you are planning to attend this dinner, mtu moja inaenda for 10,000 shillings. If you are a couple, it's 15,000 shillings. There's also the corporate table for 8 people, and it's going for 1 million. So watu 8 people hapo kwa hiyo table, ujo kikalia pale ni meza ya wazito pale. You know, it's the corporate table, you know, for 8. And so you need to mark your calendars on the 18th of September and be part of the Scott Christian University Legacy Dinner. and together we can make a difference in shaping the future of the university. But if you have more information, if you want more clarification on what is happening, please visit their website www.scott.ac.ke or call 0706381936 0713745404. 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
1: When you hear Evelyn Wanjiru talk of Mimi ni Ushuhuda, it's because it's true. God gave her a son after 10 years of waiting for the fruit of womb. Wewe umengoja siku tano. Wewe umengoja 1 week. Wewe umengoja, Hey, 2 years. Mudu alingoja 10 years. And some people who have been even waiting for long. Yani na uko hapo tu na complain tu, you know. And so when you hear someone testify of what the Lord has done, truly God has been faithful. He's such an intentional God. Exactly 5 minutes to 8 a.m. And of course in the next hour, unfortunately today I will not be with Pastor Moiso Lo, but next week najua atakuwa hapa, atakuwa ndani kabisa. So next hour ni mimi tu na wewe hapa tu. You know, but nashukuru Mungu kabisa, even as I continue to encourage you on a grateful heart. Where are you tuned in from? What are you grateful for? We do know that truly He is an intentional God. He is a faithful God. So no matter what you may be going through, no matter the hardships and everything, you know, a grateful heart may not have everything it wants, but it recognizes that God has already given it much to be thankful for. So when I look and I see, by the way, sina hi, lakini mimi ile tu niko uhai, niko poa, niko healthy, niko sawa, I'm able to move around. Oh, that one. I just continue to just say, you know what, bless the Lord, oh my soul, and forget not all His benefits. So this morning, be encouraged and be at a place where you're telling God, thank you this beautiful morning. He is such an intentional God. This song from Travis Green, let it bless you.

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2: Well, it is 8 a.m. East African time. Good morning and welcome. My name is Faith Kendi. Kenya Airways lost more than $7 million, which is equivalent to about 905 million Kenya shillings, following a three-day strike that disrupted aviation operations across the country. The airline says the losses include lost revenue as well as costs related to passenger accommodation, meals, transportation, and flight rebooking. In a statement, KQ board chairman Kiprono Kitoni says normal operations have since resumed with its full schedule restored and backlogs across its network cleared. During the disruption, KQ cancelled 63 flights and recorded more than 160 flight delays, with average delays exceeding 6 hours. A growing crisis is unfolding in public universities as confusion over the government's funding model leaves 100 of students stranded at home, while those who have reported for their first year struggle without disbursements for loans or scholarships. The uncertainty has been attributed to the government's decision to suspend the existing university funding model as it awaits the passage of the proposed tertiary education placement and funding bill, which is currently before parliament. As the university academic year gets underway, the transition in higher education financing has plunged thousands of students into a funding crisis.
3: Nilikuwa nimeitwa Kisi University. Sasa in terms of financially, wazazi wangu wange manage ku deposit 20,000 ndo una deposit tuingie nayo, lakini sijui kama hiyo free funding model kama inaweza nisaidia nisome for free. Na nilikuwa naenda kufanya course ya teaching for secondary school.
4: We are passing through some problems, but we hope as the time goes by the government will be able to sort it out.
5: Sasa bado kuna confusion ingine hapo kiasi. Tumejaribu ku access portal kuangalia fee structure iko aje, but imekuwa ngumu, inakuwa tu pending hapo. Sijui fee yenye inafaa kulipa inafaa kukaa ngapi.
2: Well, elsewhere, thousands of nurses and clinical officers are set to hold a major protest in Nairobi today as their nationwide strike continues. Kenya National Union of Nurses and Midwives, KNUNM, Secretary General Seth Panyako says about 9,400 nurses from all 47 counties are expected to take part. While COCO maintains its strike will continue until the grievances are addressed. The protest will start at Green Park Terminus at 9 a.m. with demonstrators heading to SRC offices along Gong Road before proceeding to the Council of Governors' offices at Delta House on Waiyaki Way. The health workers are demanding implementation of CBAs, promotions, better staffing and permanent employment for eligible UHC workers. Their position comes despite calls by Deputy President Kithure Kindiki and the Council of Governors to end the strike.
1: 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Straight from the pitch.
2: The National Volleyball Federation has urged Kenyans to turn out in large numbers this evening at the Kasarani Stadium to cheer on the national women's team, the Malkia Strikers. The team will be in a fierce semi-final clash against Cameroon in the African Championship. The match is scheduled to kick off at 7 o'clock in the evening. Kenya aims to defend its championship title and secure a ticket to participate in the 2028 Olympic Games in Los Angeles, USA. A similar appeal has been made by coach Geoffrey Omondi and captain Meldina Sunday. The first semi-final brings together the teams of Egypt and Rwanda at 4 o'clock in the afternoon. The teams that finish in the top three positions will qualify to participate in the World Cup next year in the US and Canada.
1: 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Sports Action. Straight from the pitch.
2: Well, that's it for now. My name is Faith Kendi.
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2: Whatever's cool, whatever's new, whatever's trendy.

It is Baraka Pole Pole and Sua Shira. The song is Thank You. Thank you for always providing. Thank you for your peace. Thank you for providing for me. Exactly 17 minutes past 8 a.m. Good morning. And it is on a Turnback Thursday right here on Dawnbreak, the breakfast voice of the city. My name is Terry Njuguna, and thank you for tuning in to 90.7 to the FM. Truth Worth Finding. Are you well this morning? We are thanking God. That is all that we are doing this morning. Tunambia tu Mungu ni asante for all that he is doing, for who he is. Truly, this far we have come. Enyewe yeye ni Ebenezer. And that particular song just reminding us that God truly has provided for us. And as I mentioned earlier, in case you missed out on that, kama umetune in, unataka tu kusikiliza Pastor Moi Solo. Today he's not with us, but next week I know he's going to be here. He's always here with us every Tuesday and Thursday from 8 all the way to 9. So next week be sure to catch him. But kwa sasa mimi ndio niko. And I do see your messages coming through on Facebook, 90.7 to the FM Middle Buckets official page, and also on X at Truth FM Kenya. Number ya WhatsApp, number ya kupiga is 0727979797 is the number that we are using. Wacha tu ni kuambia asante tena sana because ya kusikia na kutenda. Eh? Unasikia tu hivi and you just go ahead and do it. I want to say thank you so much and God bless you. Even as you have partnered with us, but Mungu akubariki sana, even for standing with this station. By the way, we do not take it for granted. There are so many things that ungefanya na hiyo pesa. And if there is one thing that the Lord desires or he loves, is he loves a cheerful giver. And so this morning, usipeane na makoro. Unajua na makoro. Unapeana lakini shingo upande. Utaki kuachilia iyo. I pray that you will be a cheerful giver this morning. That whenever you hear someone in need of maybe finances, anafanya huduma, umekaa kwa matatu, and you listen to this pastor preaching in the matatu, and you are so blessed this morning. Ai, si hata umurushia hata hapo ka 50 bob tu. Si hata umpatia hata kathaa umwambie pasi, endelea kufanya kazi poa. Because not all of us will be in these platforms. Not everyone will be on radio. Not everyone will be at archives akipreach. Sio kila mtu atakuwa pale kwa matatu akihubiri. But in the places where you find yourself and you're listening to such people, and you've got to be of a great help to them, because it is not easy. If some of those people can just sit you down and tell you, by the way, these are the challenges we are going through, this is what we are facing at the moment, it is a lot. Hata hapa tukaamua kukutolea historia, eh, na tukuambie where we are and some of the challenges that we are facing, it is really a lot. But what we can pray from you, what we can keep on encouraging you to do, is to just give. And so this morning you're there, you've been blessed, and you know this is your place where you get blessed, you get watered. You know, you can go ahead and be of great support to us, be of partnership to us as well. It is very simple. Go to your M-Pesa. The paybill number is 3325 50, 3325 50, and the account number is 907. The account number is 907. As simple as that. And any amount, by any I mean any, whether ni mia, 50 bob, 1 bob, 2,000, yoyote tu ile pale, inakuwa baraka sana. We are able to do so many things just because of your giving. So usione kama, oh, ni natumanga tu, we are able to do so much more. Allow me to mention some few names. Dennis Murungi, thank you so much for your continued support. Dominic Njeri, Gladys Kioko, Kefa Bera, thank you. Marion Jep Koech, thank you so much. Martin Suzi, asante sana. Nzula Mwaka, thank you. Ruth Ebis, Judith Talam, asante sana. Thomas Mulama, barikiwa sana, even for your continued support. Thank you for standing with us. Thank you for choosing to partner with Truth FM. For sure, as you do so, we are able to go so much more. We are able to do so many things just because of your giving. And that's how we understand that it's all about him. Anita Wilson with this one. The song is All About You.

0: devil.
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0: I want to tell you something. You say, well, what's going on with our country? We're in a mess, an absolute unexplainable mess apart from this. Long ago, men being the spiritual leaders got away from the Word of God, and their children did not see God in them. And this has been going on so long now that we see the mess that we're in as a nation, everyone doing what's right in their own eyes. Fathers, all of us are on a path until we die. Our children are on that path, and what happens on that path shapes their mind, their emotions, their outlook, their view of everything. It all shapes it by the path that you're on right now and what you're doing with it.
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2: Well, it is 10 a.m. East African time. Good morning and welcome. My name is Faith Kindi. Reverend Peter Masharia, director of the AIC Mission Department, says the continued kidnapping and attacks against Christians in northern Cameroon are putting believers' faith to the test. Speaking to Truth FM, Masharia says the situation is particularly concerning as the attacks have affected Christians in the early church, raising questions about their ability to remain steadfast amid persecution.
3: A situation like this is telling us that believers' faith is being tested. It is not new. It happened with the first church, but one reality is the blood of Christians is the seed of the church. Even if the situation is difficult, the church will still grow. The few believers will stand firm. It is testing, it is trial, it is difficult, it is hard, but the church will always grow.
2: He says prolonged violence also leaves Christians and their families dealing with trauma, with the impact extending beyond physical safety to their social, spiritual, and emotional well-being. Director Masharia has also insisted that the church must stand in solidarity with Christians facing persecution and displacement, noting that Christians are one body and suffering in one part affects the entire church.
3: These are trauma. Many people get traumatized and they need really member care. Already many could be paralyzed by fear. And this such a kind of a situation even becomes very difficult to know who is a true Christian, because some people will feel like betraying Jesus because of such a going through that kind of difficult situation. It doesn't have only a physical impact, it has even the spiritual, social, emotional impact on believers, their families, and also friends.
2: Well, his remarks come against the backdrop of reports of insecurity in northern Cameroon, where two Christians were reportedly kidnapped in Mahula, Mayosava, in an attack attributed to Boko Haram. Elsewhere, the Kenya Meteorological Service Authority, KMSA, has warned of below-average rainfall this September, raising fresh worries for farmers in several key agricultural counties across the country. The counties placed under watch are Trans Nzoia, Bungoma, Busia, Kakamega, Siaya, Vihiga, Nandi and Uasin Gishu, all expected to receive below average rainfall this month. Other affected regions include Elgeyo Marakwet, West Pokot, Kisumu, Kericho, Nyamira, Kisii, Bomet, Migori, Homa Bay, and parts of Narok, Nakuru, and Baringo counties. Likewise, while a dry spell may work in favor of harvesting, the Met Department has further cautioned that food, water, and pasture shortages could follow, especially after crop losses were recorded in the previous months.
1: 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Keen on the markets.

0: Kenya and Uganda are seeking to make cross-border travel cheaper and easier, with high airfares cited as a major barrier to tourism and trade. The issue will be discussed at the 5th Uganda-Kenya Coast Tourism and Innovation Summit in Mombasa on October 26th and 27th. Uganda's Consul General to Kenya, Ambassador Herbert Kigoli, says the high cost of regional flights is limiting movement, noting that a 15-minute flight from Entebbe to Nairobi can cost up to 103,600 Kenya shillings. He has proposed the single East African aviation bloc to reduce the cost of regional air travel. Kenyans could wait longer for a significant reduction in fuel prices, with Energy and Petroleum CSOP on Dai citing continued instability in the Middle East as a key factor affecting global petroleum prices. Dai says the government is taking measures to ensure fuel availability and affordability, including reducing VAT on petroleum products from 16% to 8% and using subsidies from the Petroleum Development Levy. The CSA's petroleum products will remain critical to Kenya's transport and energy needs as the country transitions to e-mobility. Well, that's it for now. My name is Faith Kendi.
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4: Hello and welcome to this special edition of Stand in the Gap Today. Now, on Monday's program, if you were listening, I had Mr. Ted Van Landingham with me. He's a 26-year Air Force veteran serving with the White House Communications Agency there, and he's now Director of Synagogue and Church Engagement with the Messianic Jewish Alliance of America. But on that program, we focused on the theme, and here's the title, what we did, Shadow of Things to Come. And we looked at the fall feasts and the alignment of nations. So if you didn't hear that, you can go back and pick up on that, but because it ties in to today. We're going to go deeper today. One of the things we considered was, from a biblical perspective on that program, how the nations of the world, particularly in the Middle East, are aligning. And we looked at how they are aligning in accordance with biblical prophecy, Old Testament prophecy. And today I'm glad to have back with me for a second time Michael Rubin. He's a fellow at the Middle East Forum, where he specializes in Middle Eastern countries, particularly Iran and Turkey. And his career includes time as a Pentagon official with field experiences in Iran, Yemen, and Iraq, and as well as engagements with the Taliban prior to 9/11. Now, on Monday's program, Ted and I looked in part at the developing phenomena we referred to, or as it referred to, as the Mecca Accords. Today we're going to dive deeper into the who, what, why, and I'm going to say the wherefore of this monumental geopolitical shift taking place in the Middle East, and frankly, one that could fundamentally, or perhaps is fundamentally, rewriting the global balance of power. Here are the details. On August the 7th, less than a month ago, leaders from Saudi Arabia, Turkey, and Pakistan met in the Islamic holy city of Mecca, and they signed an historic collective defense treaty declaring that an armed attack against one was an armed attack against all. And it's this development that we're going to consider today from a geopolitical and alignment of nations perspective. The title I've chosen to frame this conversation today with Michael Rubin is this: Behind the Mecca Accords, Rejected U.S. Hegemony, or Revived Caliphate, And I want to say maybe both. And with that, Michael, welcome to the program. It is a real privilege to have you back again.
5: Hey, thanks for having me, Sam.
4: Michael, your expertise on this subject today is well established. Your knowledge of the nations involved, as well as the ideologies behind the politics, and I'm going to say both the stated and the unstated motivations of the respective political leaders involved. So with that, I'm glad you're here to speak to this. Now, in this opening segment, I'd like to lay the foundation for this pact and developing alliance of nations and define and describe the who of these Mecca Accords. So here's my question. Who is really behind this initiative?
5: Well, you know, Sam, the top line of this is that all of these member states are Sunni as opposed to Shia. So we can look at this as aligning a certain bloc of Middle Eastern countries. The question is, aligned against who? So they could be aligned against the United States, or they could be aligned against the Islamic Republic of Iran. Now, when you say who is behind it, here's the thing. It looks like Saudi Arabia is behind it, and of course, Saudi Arabia was the country that hosted and through its possession of Mecca has taken, if you will, the leadership reins over this. What's not clear is how cohesive this alignment is and whether or not, beyond their declarations, anyone within any member truly believes in the mutual defense clause.
4: Okay, and we're going to get into that. We're going to get into the why. So at this point, it's Saudi Arabia, it's Turkey, and it's Pakistan. That would be the who, right? Now, let me ask you this. Where do global heavyweights, for instance, like China and or Russia, or I'm going to put into that Washington, Donald Trump, Jared Kushner, they are part of the who. Are they playing any role or have interest in this initial, this pact?
5: Everybody is watching, Sam, from the sidelines, but they're taking a different approach to this alignment. So when we talk about Pakistan, what makes Pakistan special is that it is the only Islamic state that has a nuclear weapon. The other thing that makes Pakistan special is at this point they're pretty much a wholly owned subsidiary of China. China has indebted Pakistan, and the Pakistani military depends disproportionately on Chinese weaponry, Chinese fighter jets, and so forth. And so the Chinese are kind of looking at this bloc as, you know what, if we can pump a little bit of energy into this bloc, maybe it could be something that could impede the United States. Russia tends to look at this the same way. And what's interesting here, of course, is the membership of Turkey, which, of course, is not only a NATO member, but it has the second largest military under NATO. That said, when you look at what the Saudis are saying, at least, and of course, just because Saudis say one thing doesn't mean they're thinking another, the Saudis are basically making the argument that they no longer trust the United States to provide a exclusive defense umbrella. Frankly, President Donald Trump has told people in the region that they need to take charge of their own defense as well. And therefore, what the Saudis are saying is this isn't meant to be an opposition to the United States. In fact, we, Saudi Arabia, still rely on the United States. Rather, we simply want to diversify our defensive arrangements. Hmm. And so Saudi Arabia seems to have a different perspective.
4: Okay.
5: I'm
4: sorry. And in the next segment, we'll get into the why, because you're getting a lot of these things you're talking about, motivation. Let me ask you one more question before we get out of this break, and that is this. Whereas these first three you mentioned are Sunni, there are other entities, countries, that have been thrown out as being potentially considered as part of the mix. Egypt, other Gulf allies. Iran's name has actually been thrown into that, which then would say, well, what are we talking about? So who else is being courted at this point to perhaps join in with this group?
5: Okay. Well, let's put Iran aside for now, because when their name was floated out, that was, I mean, sort of kumbaya fantasy world on the part of some diplomats. It wasn't a serious proposal. What is being talked about much more seriously, number one, Egypt. And Egypt's importance, of course, is that one out of every six Arabs lives in Egypt. It's the most populous Arab state. Kuwait is being talked about. And Kuwait, of course, was the country who we went to war to liberate back in 1991. And the other country which is being talked about a great deal but we're not paying attention to is Bangladesh. And the reason why that is important is because the Sunni bloc may not be dedicated against or targeted against Israel or the United States. It may, but also it may be targeted against India.
4: Okay, and with that, ladies and gentlemen, stay with us. We'll be back in a moment. We're going to go to the drivers of this whole pact.
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9: I'm Ruth Kramer with Mission Network News. Officials dig mass graves in Nepal as the death toll passes 1,000 following catastrophic flooding in the Himalayas. Rescue efforts are focused on several hydropower sites where hundreds of survivors are thought to be trapped. The August 26th disaster left at least 2.2 million tons of debris, according to the United Nations. Greg Yoder of Keys for Kids Ministry says church partners are on the ground looking for ways to help survivors. Pray for gospel opportunities. In other news, Set Free Global hosted its first training in Ethiopia back in May. Alumna Belicho of Campus Crusade for Christ says the change since then has been transformational and immeasurable. One element of the Set Free training that sets it apart is its focus on helping pastors and leaders work through challenges in their personal spiritual lives, including burnout. Pray that God would continue to grow these leaders. Find your place in the story at missionnews.org. Mission Network News, a service of One Way Ministries, on Ruth Kramer.
4: How can our nation experience security within and peace with our enemies from abroad? Well, God's Word has an answer, but only if we will listen and live out what Scripture says. Hello, I'm Sam Rohr with another Stand in the Gap Minute. Deuteronomy 14:7 says, "The Lord will cause your enemies who rise up against you to be defeated before you. They shall come out against you one way, and they will flee before you seven ways." The Israelites experienced defeat when they disobeyed God and victory when they obeyed Him. The same thing happens in our nation. When the people of our nation fear the Lord and our leaders fear the Lord, God says that He will make even our enemies to be at peace with us. Lawlessness, fightings within, and enemy threats from abroad are marks of God's removal of blessing. Like all of God's promised blessings, they hinge on our personal and national obedience to His Word. You want peace? Obey the Lord. 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
4: Well, if you're just joining us, welcome aboard today. We're about to begin our second segment, and our theme today is this. Here's the title of it to frame our conversation, Behind the Mecca Accords. The Mecca Accords is an arrangement that is being developed right now in the Middle East. The Mecca Accords. Behind the Mecca Accords, and we're going to answer two possibilities for why. One, rejected U.S. hegemony. In other words, why are the countries doing that? Rejecting us, perhaps. And the other is perhaps a revived Islamic caliphate. There may be more, but I'm talking today with my special guest, Michael Rubin. He's been with me before. He's a senior fellow at the Middle East Forum, and they focus and specialize on, well, on all matters that would touch the Middle East. Let's put it that way. That's why that's Middle East Forum. And they have a website at ME Forum, meforum.org. Now, with that being in place, in our opening segment, Michael Rubin, today my guest, laid out the foundation of the Mecca, what's called the Mecca Joint Defense Agreement, Mecca Accords, which was signed on August the 7th, 2026, just less than a month ago. And identified primarily the who behind it, the nations and the political personalities. We didn't get too much into the names of the people involved, but the nations, primarily Saudi Arabia and Turkey and Pakistan. But it's beyond that now. But now in this segment, I want to shift to the why. Because I think there are competing motives. I'm going to ask Michael about that. There certainly are regional rivalries going on. The Middle East is just known for that. Overarching visions, perhaps, could be a shared one, could be individual, as to why nations would want to put this together. But in any event, it appears to be an expanding coalition. Now, while Riyadh, that's Saudi Arabia, Ankara, Turkey, Islamabad, Pakistan, whereas they presented, I'm going to say, unified front, their underlying goals are complex. And I'm going to say, like all alliances that have ever existed, each member brings something to the table or there's no need for them to be there. Some bring more, some bring less. In this case, Saudi Arabia, well, they bring vast capital, other things too, perhaps. Turkey, NATO-grade military technology, perhaps other things. And Pakistan, as Michael shared, provides a nuclear power. Yet underneath this mutual defense commitment, I'm going to say from my perspective, each member is an Islamic nation by ideology. And therein lies a deeper question about how each of them perhaps envisions a future Islamic leadership role in regional power. Within the currently, I'm going to say, transitioning global world order. And we're not going that broad right now, but that's happening. Anyways, Michael, why is this coalition? Let's go there. Why? Why is this coalition being formed? Speak to the motivations there and how they may vary or be the same between Saudi Arabia, Turkey, and Pakistan and others. And again, is this primarily a practical Sunni counterweight formed to hedge against Iran as being presented, or is there something more?
5: Okay. You laid out a lot there, Sam. And so let's just

Absolutely, God's not done with you, Biter and Wells, taking us to 4:30 in the evening. 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You can as well stream online via the link www.truthofm.org, and we continue doing this together with you all the way to 7 in the evening today, being on a turn back Thursday right here on Truth Express. In just a short while, stick around with me, because God Only Knows for King and Country will be coming to you in just a short while. Yes, this one here, God Only Knows. Oh yes, it's a beautiful, beautiful, beautiful song. But even before we listen to this song by King and Country, I've actually been wondering about something, because you people need to tell me. There's actually one prominent voice in Nairobi, CBD, and in many of the residential areas across the country. This particular voice that has been, making advertisement. Is it advertisement or actually promoting the business of many, many, many, many Kenyans? I'm pretty sure you've come across this voice in many, many residential areas, and also even in Nairobi CBD, by the way.

0: Absolutely. And this guy has, you know, he's voiced this promotional, you know, voices for so many businesses across the country. Everywhere you go, I mean, even in Nairobi CBD, by the way.
1: Oh, karibia,
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0: pesa.
1: Oh my God, this guy should be very rich. He's made so many promotions for so for so many people. Na kuna ile ingine pia sijui anasemanga, sijui dawa ya mende, sijui. Is he still the same guy, by the way? I'm yet to find out. In the meantime, for King and Country, God only knows.

Good, good, God. By this Scarlet Brothers, taking us to 20 minutes to 5 in the evening. My name is Ian Moinde, and remember exactly at 5 today, being on a Thursday, Reverend Maren Otieno will be joining us with the Builder's Hour from 5 all the way to 6 in the evening. Thank you for keeping me company. Thank you for staying with me as we make Thursday test like a better weekend, because you know what, today it's looking just dull. I mean, it's calm, it's very quiet. I don't know, but we're just trying to make the whole evening sort of a little bit better. In the meantime, we're taking you back to 22, yes. Upendo, Connie, with Upendo wa Yesu. Sort of a TB, well, not sort of, it's actually a real TBT. Oh my goodness. Thank you all for your feedback as well. Thank you for keeping me company. Hello Ian, how are you? Mimi niko poa. Umewahi kuwa umepotea nje then usikie hiyo sauti na kuna jua. But that guy must be very rich, by the way. Because tell me how many people have actually hired him to just produce that voice, you know, promoting all their businesses. And by the way, is it true there's, what do you call it in Swahili? There's this word, kuadimika. Is it true there's scarcity of milk in the country? Because nasikia pia kuna upungufu. Nasikia kuna upungufu wa maziwa. Is it true? Have you also encountered this as well while visiting a supermarket or even a shop where you go and buy your food commodities? Is it true there's upungufu? Yani kuna kuadimika kwa maziwa. Have you encountered this? I'm yet to establish, by the way. I need to go through the supermarket today. But have you encountered this? In the meantime, Upendo by Upendo.

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2: Traffic. It's exactly 14 minutes to 5 in the evening. This is James Gishuru Road around Lavington Mall. It's heavily congested, and then coming down to Killa Leshwa from Lavington, it's heavily congested as well. Langata Road is adjoining Langata Road from the Nairobi National Stadium roundabout. It's heavily congested. And then again, as you exit Langata Road using Douglas Wakihuri Road, it's also heavily congested as well. Outbound Nairobi City Center via Mombasa Road, it's also heavily congested. And then again, Makadaram along Jogoro Road, there's traffic snarl up as well. Samia Business Park heading all the way to GM along Mombasa Road. Pia naona kuna msongamano wa magari Nairobi CBD, busy but moving. If you're heading home, take care and get there safely.
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0: Just Have Insanity Yet by Danny Gorky, taking us to 9 minutes to 5 in the evening right here on 90.7 to the FM, where truth is worth finding. My name is Ian Mwindi. Thank you for keeping me company. Thank you for staying with me. I'll be sampling all the feedback in just a short while. In the meantime,
1: end your day motivated with the best inspiration on the Daily Nudge.
0: And today, in our Daily Nudge, it says, the sun doesn't ask for permission to shine, neither should you. The sun doesn't ask for permission to shine, neither should you.
1: End your day motivated with the best inspiration on the Daily Nudge.
0: In just a short while, I'll be playing you this song here, You're Holy, Holy, Holy, by Brady Stainer, right here on Turn Back Thursday on Truth Express. My lovely name is Ian Mwindi. In just a short while, Elvis Omondi will be joining you with the Truth FM News Point Briefs exactly at 5, including the sporting action as well.
2: Holy.
0: G Manchester Wanacheza Linya. I don't feel like I should know, by the way.
2: Holy. Holy.
0: I also have no idea when Chelsea and Arsenal will be playing. All I know is that we are playing tomorrow. Yes, Liverpool tomorrow.
2: The holy, holy. You are holy.
0: Yes, this is a song I'll be playing you, but remember, when you cross over to the next hour, Reverend Marin Otieno of City Hill Light Church will be joining us for the 1 hour sermon from 5 all the way to 6 in the evening. In the meantime, thank you all for your feedback. This is Dika Ranja from Utawala, who is also enjoying the program. Thank you, dear. Very good evening to my good sister Lisa from Kamulu. And this is Nika from Utawala, I believe. She tells me, in Swahili, tunasema kuna uhaba wa maziwa nchini. All right. Kuna uhaba wa maziwa nchini. So wacha nikuulize, wewe eneo lenye uko, kuna uhaba wa maziwa nchini? 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You remember this? Lazima uweke kiulizo, kuna uhaba wa maziwa nchini? Because my good sister Lisa tells me, no issue of milk in Kamulu. Sasa mimi nakuuliza wewe, eneo lenye uko, kuna uhaba wa maziwa? Oh my goodness. All right, thanks all for your feedback on the Facebook page as well. Let me see who we have here. This is Bibitrix Dungia from Pipeline, Colin Swinjala, Sarah Richard, Kiddo Carries, Tuned and Getting Blaster Ready, Ndunguwa Kiserion, Linus Mwanawa, Mwana Wahanda, Isaac Luceno, a very good evening. Thomas Otieno, Lucy Mutua, Alexander from Utawala. We also have Gatungi from Westlands, him, Alisa Mkakesi, Kioko Kilonzo. We also have Maina Mbogo and Murathi Mwaguka from Huruma, who is also listening to the program. Akuna uhaba wa maziwa Kamulu, all right? Akuna uhaba wa maziwa. Yani, there's no scarcity of milk. Milk is in plenty. Sisi watu tunalishanga dairy cattle. We are wondering, what are you people speaking about? Sisi tunakamua tu.
2: You are holy, holy.
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2: It is 5 p.m. Time to bring you up to speed with the latest in the world of news. My name is Elvis Omondim. The principal secretary in charge of micro, small and medium enterprises, Susan Mangeni, has been put to task over the leasing of offices for the department, despite the Kenya Institute of Business Training having unoccupied spaces. The members of parliament have sought to know why the state department spends over 22 million shillings in rent instead of occupying the Kibit building that falls under the MSMEs department.
3: Time of the report, Kibit assets, including the building, had not been officially handed over to the State Department of MSME, and therefore the functionality and use of office space could not have been actualized. And given that they were government agents, we couldn't dislodge them.
2: Moving away from that, human rights activists have threatened to close the Kenya-Uganda border and the Kenya-Tanzania border in protest over the continued detention of Uganda's opposition leaders Tundu Lissu and Kizza Besigye and Tanzania's Tundu Lissu. The activists who held demonstrations across Nairobi have accused the Kenyan government of working in cahoots with East African governments to suppress opposition in the region.
4: We therefore demand the immediate and unconditional release of Comrade Kizza Besigye and all other political prisoners. Yes.
5: We want President William Ruto to state his position with regards to the persecution of our brothers in Uganda and Tanzania. We have seen Alex being abducted in a manner the same way Kizza Besigye was abducted.
2: Moving forward, Democracy for Citizens Party now says President William Ruto has a vested interest in the closure of Tata Chemicals in Kajiado County. DCP Secretary General Designate Kaba Metho has claimed that the head of state is after valuable minerals that are set to be explored and mined in the Magadi area.
6: The flimsy excuses given are just a decoy. The truth of the matter is there are huge deposits worth trillions of shillings of lithium metals underneath the Magadi area. Further, there are huge oil prospects in the same vicinity within which Tata Chemical Limited operates.
2: The DCP party has said expulsion of Tata Chemicals will have severe effect to locals, given that the company has been supporting healthcare, education and water supply to residents of Magadi.
7: The ministry is intending to do exploration of oil come February next year. We want to know if that is the reason why this Magadi is being closed.
8: What the president is doing, the only existing health center, the only existing school, the water from Kuruman is supplied by Tata Chemicals. Closing down Magadi is closing down their lives.
1: 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Sports Action. Straight from the pitch.
2: In the world of sports, Harambee Starlets captain Mwana Halima Dogo Adam has etched her name into the history books, becoming only the second Kenyan football player ever to reach the UEFA Women's Champions League league phase. The clinical forward achieved the historic milestone after her Danish side, HB Koge Women, secured a hard 4-2-1 aggregate victory over Dutch powerhouses PSV Eindhoven in their high-stakes qualifying tie. She follows in the footsteps of a star striker, Majoline Nekesa, the first Kenyan ever to feature in the main group stage of UEFA Women's Champions League in 2023. Former Harambee Starlets forward Essie Akida became the first Kenyan to score a hat-trick after guiding her former side, PAOK, to a 6-0 victory over Moldova's Aneni Noi in the UEFA Women's Champions League. Back home this year, Standard Chartered Nairobi Marathon will see more than 30,000 runners taking part in the annual race. Benefit from expanded medical cover, additional hydration support, improved post-race recovery services, and new sustainability measures as organizers step up preparation for the October 25th race. The local organizing committee said the changes are designed to strengthen athlete safety and race operations while positioning the marathon as one of Africa's leading road races operating to international standards. Well, that is it for now. 4 minutes past five. More news at six. Stay blessed.
1: 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Straight from the pitch. Point. Bold, fast, and factual.
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0: That's Ada Ehi with What Is Working, taking us to 8 minutes past five in the evening. Welcome to the second hour of Truth Express. My name is Ian Mwinde. Today being on a turn back Thursday, the 3rd of September 2026, and as you normally do each and every Thursday from 5 all the way to 6 in the evening, Reverend Maren Otieno of City Hill Light Church joins us with the Word of God for today. And of course, to speak about some of her publications which she has done. That's of course Smash Through the Limits and Achieve Your Goals, and also The Inner Architecture as well. But we'll be speaking about that at the tail end of the broadcast. In the meantime, she's here to continue with what she has been speaking about since last week, that is building the mindset of a warrior, which is the builder's mindset. Karibu sana, Reverend, and welcome to the broadcast. How is everything?
1: Everything is fine, Ian. Uh-huh. It's such a pleasure being here this evening. Uh-huh. And I thank God for the fire he has brought us, even with this program.
0: Yes.
1: I want to thank God for those who have been supporting us, those who have been standing with us by sending their offerings, sending their support, just to keep us on air. So we are here because you've stood with us, and we encourage you to continue doing that. But we just want to focus on the Word of God that we have been sharing, which is the builder's mindset. I'll not go back to what we shared last week, but just a continuation of what we heard.
0: Yeah.
1: And so a builder's mindset, and we saw that if you are building a builder's mindset, then yeah,
0: maybe
1: we...
0: I should maybe cut you short before we continue. Maybe just say this is Reverend Maren Otieno of City Hill Light Church, and maybe to give you a number for those of us who'd like to get in touch with you in course of the broadcast.
1: Okay.
0: That is 079-067-0004.
1: Yes.
0: And they're welcome also to send in their questions and any inquiry about the program as well in course of the broadcast. Maybe you can just repeat the number once again.
1: All right.
0: So, about your church,
1: okay. Maybe you are listening, and maybe you have a question that that comes up in the process of the program. Or maybe you want to order a book, or you just have something, or you want to support this program. You can use the number 0790-67-0004. So that is the number you can share. You have a prayer need, you have a support you want to send us, you can M-Pesa that number. You want to order for the books, you can use that number. And so we just want to go to the Word of God, which is the builder's mindset. Last week, we saw why it is important that a builder should have a warrior's mentality. And just to highlight of why a warrior's mentality, it is warriors that tend to build this type of a physiology, a mentality that is able to triumph, that is able to prevail beyond challenges. So as a builder, you will be There are a lot of opposition that will be coming against you. As a builder, whether you are building a career, whether you are building a family, whether you are building whatever you are building, because our God is the master builder, and we are in the business of building. We are building diverse things. And so as a builder, you need to have a kind of a mindset. Not every mindset will enable you to build that which you desire. And so there is a specific mindset that you need to develop. I want to just to highlight that there exists a gap in the life of believers. There is a gap that exists in the life of believers whereby what we have attained through redemption and what we are actually walking in is quite different. God, what God has made available for us and what is our reality, there is a huge gap in between. And what is making that to happen is the kind of the way we have received it, the way our disposition, our state of the heart and all that. And so as a builder, you need a mindset that is developed to the level whereby it is able to bring forth that which God designed for you to walk in. Your mind is not doing you for you justice if your mind has kept you in a state of slavery, in a state of defeat, in a state of struggle, and you are a child of God. As a child of God, we need to understand that our heritage is dominion. Our heritage is to subdue. And so the mindset of a builder should be developed to a level where it does what God designed for it. which is to subdue and to dominate circumstances. If you want to get a glimpse of what a builder's mindset should look like, then we need to read the book of Joshua chapter 10, verse 12 to 14. Maybe you can read it for us, Ian.
0: Yes, Joshua chapter 10. Verse number 12 to 14.
1: Mm-hmm.
0: The word of God says, "Then Joshua spoke to the Lord in the day when the Lord delivered up the Amorites before the children of Israel. And he said, in the sight of Israel, sun, stand still over Gibeon,
1: mm-hmm.
0: and moon in the valley of Hajalon.
1: Mm-hmm.
0: So the sun stood still and the moon stopped till the people had revenge upon their enemies." Is this not written in the book of Jasher? So mm-hmm. the sun stood still in the midst of heaven and did not hasten to go down for a whole day.
1: Mm-hmm.
0: Then verse 14 says, "And there has been no day like that
1: mm-hmm.
0: before it or after it
1: mm-hmm.
0: that the Lord heeded the voice of a man, for the Lord fought for Israel."
1: Amen. You look at Joshua. Joshua as the assistant of Moses, God has given him this mandate to take the children of Israel to the promised land.
0: Yeah.
1: And so look at the level of stature, mental stature that he was able to develop,
0: mm-hmm.
1: to the extent that he could speak to the sun and he commands the sun to stand still. So when we are talking about the builder's mindset, we need to understand that the same capability that Joshua had is also available to us.
0: Mm-hmm.
1: But we need to grow ourselves to the extent that we can be able to exercise what has been made available for us
0: mm-hmm.
1: Through Christ Jesus. So a builder's mind should be able to be, should be developed to the extent that we are able to silence the accusations that come through the senses.
0: Mm-hmm.
1: You know, when the mind is not developed, when the mind is weak, the accusations that come through the senses, you are not good enough, you don't deserve, the accusations will overwhelm you as a human being.
0: Mm-hmm.
1: And so the reason for building your mindset as a builder is that there is a lot of opposition that comes against a builder. The things that you don't have the finances that is needed, thoughts that you don't have the resources, you don't have the qualification. A lot of accusations come through the senses. And not just the senses, a lot of accusation and a lot of opposition come from the people that see you
0: yeah.
1: doing things that challenge the status quo.
0: Yeah.
1: And as a builder, if you don't build your mindset, you will fall for the accusations. You will fall for the oppositions. And you shall have failed God. Why? Because God has given you the capacity to bring forth great things into existence.
0: Yeah.
1: The glory of God is revealed when we birth things. God desires that his glory is revealed when we begin to express God in mighty ways. You look at somebody like Joshua. He is somebody that, you know, the way you have read that there is not, that is a miracle that has never been replicated.
0: There has been no day like that before and after. Yeah.
1: And so this man was able to build himself, develop a mindset, and believe in the power of God that was working within him, and be able to birth something that people could see, that so through God, somebody can stop the sun from shining
0: yeah.
1: until they overcame the enemies. And so when you are talking about the builder's mindset, we really need to understand that God is looking up to you. God is looking up to you to really get out, you know, to really get out of your place of comfort
0: yeah.
1: and be able to walk in a daily lived fellowship with the Father.
0: Mm-hmm.
1: You know, you be able to walk in a daily lived fellowship with the Father, because as you walk in that daily lived fellowship with the Father,
0: mm-hmm.
1: that is when you get to understand the burdens of God.
0: Yeah.
1: That is when you get to know the heart of God. The Bible says Moses knew my ways, but the children of Israel knew my deeds. And so if you are to withstand the opposition, you withstand the resistance, because the kingdom of darkness is always coming against believers,
0: mm-hmm.
1: against those who are builders,
0: yeah.
1: against those who are called by God. The resistance is too much. The Bible says that we do not war against flesh and blood. The resistance is too much, that if you have a weak mind, you will not be able to build something that will stand the test of time.
0: Yeah.
1: And so a present day believer is a believer that is trapped and conditioned by the circumstances of life.
0: Yeah.
1: a believer that is born again, but they are trapped, they are conditioned. You know, their lives are governed by what they see. Their lives are governed by what they hear. You know, we have this power available to us, but we have been conditioned to the life of the senses.
0: Mm-hmm.
1: We can only go to the extent we can see.
0: Yeah.
1: And a conditioned believer, whether you are, those are the believers that they only believe the doctor's report. They only believe they can make it when they have the resources. When they don't have the resources and you are telling them God has done this for you, they can't believe because they are conditioned to only believe in the reality that they can see. But there is a dimension beyond what we can see, a dimension that is so powerful, a dimension that superimposes, you know, is beyond the physical that we can see.
0: Mm-hmm.
1: And that is where we stay. That is our habitation as children of God. Our habitation is not limited to what we can see, what we can touch, what we can hear. And so as a warrior, as a builder, you must come to that place whereby you disconnect from what the senses are trying to tell you. You know, you have to come from where you disconnect from what you see. You can see whereby when you get a doctor's report that you have been diagnosed with a disease, then you are done. Then that is your finality. The finality of a believer does not depend on things that come from senses. And that is why the Bible says, let us just read the book of 1 Peter, yeah. Chapter 4, verse 1 to 6.
0: 1 Peter chapter 4, verse 1
1: to 6.
0: All right. The Word of God says, therefore, since Christ suffered for us in the flesh, arm yourselves also with the same mind, for he who has suffered in the flesh has ceased from sin,
1: mm-hmm.
0: then that he no longer should live the rest of his time in the flesh for the lust of men, but for the will of God. Verse 3, for we have spent enough of our past lifetime in doing the will of the Gentiles, when we walked in lewdness, lust, drunkenness, revelries, drinking, parties, and abominable idolatries. In regard to this, they think it strange that you do not run with them in the same flood of dissipation, speaking evil of you. They will give an account to him who is ready to judge the living and the dead. Verse 6, for this reason, the gospel was preached also to those who are dead, that they might be judged according to man in the flesh, but live according to God in the spirit.
1: Amen.
0: Yeah.
1: So just the first part, you the Word of God says, arm yourself with the same way of thinking.
0: Mm-hmm.
1: Arm yourself. If you don't arm yourself with the same way of thinking,
0: yeah.
1: meaning your mindset should be like the mind of Christ.
0: Mm-hmm.
1: If you fail to arm yourself with the same way of thinking, you will live in the way of the Gentiles.
0: Yeah.
1: Where you are led by the flesh, the passions of the flesh. You are led by the passion, you know, the desires of the flesh and all that. And when you are living in such a state, you shall have really lowered the threshold of your existence as a believer.
0: Mm-hmm.
1: You know, a child of God is such a superior species.
0: Yeah.
1: As such a superior being.
0: Mm-hmm.
1: Ian, we don't just understand. I wish we could understand what new birth brought into us as believers. It was not an extension of the old man.
0: Yeah.
1: It was a complete overhaul. The old man completely died and was buried with Christ.
0: Yeah.
1: And a new man was created. A new man was recreated in the image of Christ. But this new man now had to be trained mentally. The spirit was recreated, but the soul had to be trained to align to the new creation. And so if we fail to arm ourselves with the same way of thinking like that of Christ, we will be falling to living a life that is really below what God expects of us.
0: Yeah.
1: And so we shall be led by the flesh. We shall give in to things that really hurt the body, hurt the soul, and ultimately cause us to not please God.
0: Yeah.
1: And so if we are to undergo real transformation, real mental transformation, then we need to focus on our inner man.
0: Mm-hmm.
1: We need to really know that our central governing center is the inner person. the change must begin from inside. You can't just, that is why you can't blame people. You can't go out, who you alinifanya, this one did it for me. You are giving a lot of power to people that are outside you. Yeah. When you are blaming them, you are not coming to the place of taking responsibility that what is it in me that is causing this person to treat me this way. Because whatever it is that is making people treat you or do for you the things you see that are not pleasing, is like they are mirroring, they are showing you who you are from the inside. Mm-hmm. And as a believer, you have to come to this place, your inner person, which now becomes your governing place, you know.
0: Yeah.
1: You have to have that covenant knowledge of what the Word of God says about you.
0: Yeah.
1: The spirit realm is a legalistic realm. And the challenge with many Christians, we go before the Lord in a beggarly way. We go before the Lord when we are asking God for things, or when we are trusting God for healing or for a job or for restoration or anything. We go through it in a beggarly way, pleading, God, please do it for us. But we fail to understand that God has already done these things for us. And what we need is to have the covenant knowledge, the understanding, the legal promises. Because the kingdom of the spirit world is a very legalistic world. You'll realize that we are still paying the price for the sins and the accusations that were waged against our grandparents. And some of us, you realize that it is your great-great-grandfather that sinned or maybe killed somebody. And because a law was established in the realm of the spirit, that law is still affecting you up to now. Despite the fact that a superior law had been raised that delivers you from that curse, you don't have that covenant knowledge of the Word of God. And so inferior laws that were instituted by the devil are still having operation in your life. And so as children of God, we need to come to a place whereby we begin to operate as covenant citizens, as people with a covenant, you know. Mm-hmm. Heaven does not operate on sentiments. Heaven does not operate on woye, please do it. Heaven does not respond to needs. Because if it was responding to needs, how many people are in need?
0: So many.
1: And they are praying every day.
0: Yeah.
1: But heaven operates according to laws. If there is a law that is challenging you, you have to come with a superior petition to challenge that law. And that is why the Bible says, now therefore, there is no condemnation. I think it is, which book is it? I would just want us to read it.
0: Mm-hmm.
1: Now therefore, there is no...
0: Mm-hmm.
1: There is no, you can check for it, Ian, so that we just get to understand which one is it.
0: Uh-huh.
1: No. Romans 8:1, yeah.
0: Romans chapter...
1: Chapter 8, verse 1.
0: 8, verse 1.
1: Mm-hmm.
0: Maybe I can read it for you quickly. It says, There is therefore now no condemnation to those who are in Christ Jesus, who do not walk according to the flesh, but according to the Spirit.
1: Yes.
0: Yeah.
1: Now, therefore, there is no condemnation for

0: 332550. Account name 907.
1: This is the big testimony. He

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God is moving in our midst.

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0: Kambua, ametenda zaidi. Just reminding us, counting our blessings, naming them one by one. I tell you, we need not to forget the benefits that God has given unto us. Welcome back once again. It is exactly 22 minutes after 9 in the p.m. and right after the news point being brought to you by none other than Elvis Omondi. We continue the second beat of the big testimony tonight. Oh my, so much feedback coming through. And even as the news continues, yani behind the scenes right here in the studio, bado tunaendelea tu na ushuhuda, because Rev here in the studio, she has got so much history, rich in history, rich in the word. I tell you, this hii haitaisha leo, lazima tutaendelea even in the coming days. But again, allow me just to go through your feedback. Asante sana. Kuna moja anasema, this is I'm trying to get the name right. There we go. Jenny from Kawaida, yani anabarikiwa, anasema awesomeness. Asante sana. And who else do I see? Kuna moja anasema praise God and say hello to Rev Muchai. She can never remember me, but I do. She prayed for me in a ladies meeting in GM. Oh, wow. Long time ago, and said everyone in that conference will be elevated. I was a tea girl. I made tea for her, and because of God's favor, I now work in an office in a school. May God continue blessing her and her family. Wow. This is Rose.
1: Wow.
0: Unaweza kumbuka mtu kama huyo back in the days at GM? Miaka zimesonga.
1: Yes.
0: Oh my. Aya, another feedback, one from Jivena, a very good friend of mine and a close brother. Huyu tumejuana naye from way back. Kwake anasema, just tell Rev that we love her. Personally, she's part of my big testimony. And by the way, she stood with me at the time of my life when it had hit a rock bottom. She's such a powerful woman of God, woman of faith. Her faith pushes us in a big way.
1: Wow.
0: You are a blessing to many.
1: Thank you.
0: Yeah. And on Facebook, we've got, thank you so much for those of us who are still following in. That is on 90.7 Truth FM into brackets official page. I can see Anne Arroyo being blessed tonight. Thank you so much. Kate Favored from Omoja, Sante Sana. Malcolm Corey, Ronnie, Sante. Simon Dana, I see you. And then there is also Catherine Duta being blessed all the way from Gong. Jen Mwikali, anabarikiwa kio pande za Machakos. Priscilla Karanja, thank you. Rwaka, well tuned in. And then, of course, there is also Sophie Kenyatta from that is Jogo Road. And then there is Barry Luchiri saying that is a woman of faith. She taught us a new members class at the House of Bread some time back. Now I'm at Deliverance Church in Nyorata under Rev Simon Peter. Wow. Romba.
1: Wow, wow.
0: Wengi wamepitia kwa mikono yako, Rev. Huu shuhuda utaisha another day. But again, we were in South Africa, almost now coming back to Kenya.
1: We're in South Africa, been there from 92. We are now, I'm going to fast forward to 2000.
0: Oh,
1: I
0: yes.
1: have been appointed and running as the managing director.
0: Mm.
1: And then during a Christmas, many things happened to me. 2000, that millennium year, many, many things happened.
0: Uh-huh.
1: The first thing that happened was that my husband, who we had been with in South Africa, decided to go to America. He went and he didn't come back. So, loss number one. I lost a husband. Then I, you know, not believing that it was happening.
0: Yes.
1: The office that I was serving as the MD decided to sponsor me to go and do my master's in the US.
0: Uh-huh.
1: And they got me a college and they told me they were going to be paying my house and what they were going to pay me.
0: Mm.
1: When I went to the American embassy, they told me, tell your husband to come back, then you can go. So loss of another opportunity. That's how I crossed over the year 2000. and that was a sad one. It was a sad one because I didn't see why the American embassy was not going to give me a visa to go.
0: Mm.
1: So we had actually even done a farewell party. I'd spoken to the kids, schools. Mm. Hey, and we were going to go with my children. Then all of a sudden, January, we are here. We have not gone to Makula. We have presents from people who gave us because we were going.
0: Yeah.
1: Humiliating time. So January of 2001, I came back to Kenya. And I spoke to my friend, those who were hearing about GM, may the Lord honor Bishop Margaret Wanjiru. She gave me a shoulder to cry on. And through GM, I was able to go to the UK. I thought I was going, I couldn't take this embarrassment. I was going to go and stay in the UK and serve in the UK. And I certainly went there and served her program. But I served for 4-5 months. And I actually even went and took a school and started teaching. Remember, I was a high school teacher.
0: Yes.
1: So as I was teaching in the neighboring school, I went to a place called Kilburn. And in a neighboring school, they killed a Nigerian black teacher. I thought, this is not what I was looking for. Back into the plane, I went back to South Africa. And when I went back to South Africa, I went to find that the unions had taken the organization to court. Because they wanted more money. Now, Brother Sam, when I tell you my life is full of testimonies, I can't tell you enough. Because I've just come back and my boss has seen me, and my boss had actually got somebody who had told her that I was working in the UK. So she didn't expect me back. And by the time I came back, I found they'd sold my official car, they'd done things to kind of show me, look, we know you're gone. But when I came, God created a scenario that only I could deal with. So they were in the court and they were doing mediation before they could go to the real courts. And on that day, the man who was supposed to have gone, the boss told me, if you're back, then you go to court. So I accepted to go to court. And when I went to court, because God gives us favor, God goes with us. When the union officials saw me, they melted. They came and they greeted me. Now, I couldn't ask them, why are we in court? I thought, we'll hear when we go inside. But they were like, Mama, where did you go? Look, we are doing these things because you're not here. I just kept quiet. When we went in, the judge asked them, now, who is she? Because it was the male person who used to go. Then the union leader, the chairperson, told the judge, this is our MD. If she had been here, we would not have come here. The favor of the Lord.
0: So
1: the judge looked at them and said, so are you suggesting that you want to withdraw the case? They had not seen that coming. But they looked at each other. And every one of them just tipped their head. Yes. So within a few minutes, we were out of there with a letter from the judge saying that they had withdrawn the case. And willingly, we were going to sort it out when

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1: Come on, we can continue and lift your hands. 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